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0: Ribera.
1: Yes, but to the natives, Shikaka. Shikaka. Shikaka.
2: Shikasha.
3: Ah.
2: Shish kebab. Shawshank Redemption.
1: Chicago!
2: You're out of there! Go on. You're gone. Go on.
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1: 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Hours of operation are Sunday through Thursday from 9 a.m. to 12 a.m. and on Friday and Saturday from 9 a.m. to 2 a.m. You could be the next winner at the Itzyaya Casino.
2: Area forecast, cloudy skies with a little bit of rain showers throughout the day with highs in the 50s. Overnight, you can expect some more cloudy skies with lows in the 50s. And for tomorrow, a mix of sunshine and clouds with highs in the 70s. This weather update is brought to you by KIYE 88.7 FM. 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

0: All right, that was Blackstone with the Deadly Intertribal at University of Idaho, Tuxtan Mipu Powwow in Moscow, 2019.
1: Hi. 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
1: Area forecast, cloudy skies with a little bit of rain showers throughout the day with highs in the 50s. Overnight, you expect some more cloudy skies with lows in the 50s. And for tomorrow, a mix of sunshine and clouds with highs in the 70s. This weather update is brought to you by KIYE 88.7 FM in Kamiai and on transit at 105.5 FM K288EU in Loudoun.
3: 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Some Blackstone with the Crow Hop at Shelton Powwow 2018. 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

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This is Rebecca Miles. It's time to enjoy the latest pop music from Tommy and Baby D right here on 88.7 and 105.5 KIYE.

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I'd like to do a song I never played in public before. It's a brand new song. It's sort of a tribute to the friends of mine that come out here on the road, and to you too.

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1: This month is May. 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
1: I am picking fruit. 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Nitska Nitska. Choke cherries. Walim Tims. Walim Tims. Grapes. Pick umteen. Pick umteen. Apple. Timanit. Timanit. Banana. 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Mimkas. Mimkas. Pear. Goktats. Goktats.
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Area forecast, cloudy skies with a little bit of rain showers throughout the day with highs in the 50s. Overnight, you expect some more cloudy skies with lows in the 50s. And for tomorrow, a mix of sunshine and clouds with highs in the 70s. This weather update is brought to you by KIYE 88.7 FM in Kamloops and on Transitor 105.5 FM K288EU in Loudboy.

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1: This month is May. 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
1: I am picking fruit. 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Nitska Nitska. Choke cherries. Walim Tims. Walim Tims. Grapes. Pick umteen. Pick umteen. Apple. Timanit. Timanit. 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Orange. Mimkas. Mimkas. Pear. Gokzats. Gokzats.
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Tata Luck, Inim Winiktwa, Sonia Samuels Allen. 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This year, Nimipu Fund pop-up vendors will also help us celebrate 25 years on June 4th from 10 to 3 at the Piniwas Community Center in Lapway. If you need any other information, contact the Nez Perce Housing Authority at 208-843-2229. We hope to see you there.

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Area forecast, cloudy skies with a little bit of rain showers throughout the day with highs in the 50s. Overnight, you expect some more cloudy skies with lows in the 50s. And for tomorrow, a mix of sunshine and clouds with highs in the 70s. This weather update is brought to you by KIYE 88.7 FM in Kami and on Transitor 105.5 FM K288EU in Lapway.

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0: Along the Clearwater River, stories have been carried on for generations. 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

Marty Robbins down in El Paso a little while back. And now Miss Patty Page, or one of them, is a wearing black. And Kathy's clown has Don and Phil where they feel like they could die. If we keep on losing our singers like that, I'll be the only one you can buy.

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2: Area forecast, cloudy skies with a little bit of rain showers throughout the day with highs in the 50s. Overnight, you can expect some more cloudy skies with lows in the 50s. And for tomorrow, a mix of sunshine and clouds with highs in the 70s. This weather update is brought to you by KIYE 88.7 FM in Kamiai and on transit at 105.5 FM K288EU in Lapway.
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1: For losing you.
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2: I am picking fruit. 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Samit. Samit. 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Tims. 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Nitska nitska. Choke cherries. Walim tims. Walim tims. Grapes. Pick umteen. Pick umteen. Apple. Timanit. 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Pear, gokzats, gokzats.
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2: I am picking fruit. Timanisa. Timanisa. Huckleberries. Samit. 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Nitska nitska. Choke cherries. Walim tims. Walim tims. Grapes. Pick umteen. Pick umteen. Apple. Timanit. Timanit. Banana. 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Orange. Mimkas. Mimkas. Pear. Goktats. Goktats.
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Been stepping out on me. They'll tell me the truth, honey. Been stepping out.

This community announcement is for the Upriver Wellbriety, a weekly gathering focused on healing, connection, and support. 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
2: I am picking fruit. Timanisa. 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Choke cherries. Walim tims. Walim tims. Grapes. Pick umteen. Pick umteen. Apple. Timanit. Timanit. Banana. 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Orange. Mimkas. Mimkas. Pear. Goktats. Goktats.
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3: 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I want to pull your coats to something. Listen to this. Men are getting scared.

embarrassing me. Well, let me tell you one thing, baby. You tell that man to get a tune-up on that car. Get some new set of spark plugs, some brand new tires, and a new water pump, and you keep that man. 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Oh, they're getting scarce, girls. 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And that's mighty scarce. 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Hold it, hold it. Hold it, man, hold it, hold it, hold it. Hold it a minute. Say, Miss Lady, now you just gonna sit there at that table and eat all the barbecue and ain't gonna give me none. Say what? Oh, Lord, not you again. Say, Leroy, here's this one more.

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Stay.

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3: I am picking fruit. Timanisa. Timanisa. Huckleberries. Samit. 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Nitska Nitska. Choke cherries. Walim Tims. Walim Tims. Grapes. Pick umteen. Pick umteen. Apple. Timanit. Timanit. Banana. 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Mimkas. Mimkas. Pear. Goktats. Goktats.
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1: This is Bird Note. What a lovely song! The very sound of spring. A mellow, burbled refrain from the edge of a meadow. A shimmer of blue against the still wintry landscape confirms our eager hope. An eastern bluebird has just returned north. A male bluebird stands atop a wooden nest box attached to a fence post. He's an eastern bluebird. A small thrush, and he gleams deep blue with a rusty orange breast. The bluebird's song and his alert presence assert his claim to this territory. But an intruder, a tree swallow, dives toward the nest box. With a rough chatter and raised wings, the bluebird warns the swallow away. Bluebirds rely on nest boxes. In the mid-20th century, their numbers in the Northeast declined to the lowest level ever, due largely to nesting competition from non-native starlings and house sparrows. Conservation groups stepped up, setting out bluebird trails of nest boxes built just right for these beautiful birds. Eastern bluebirds have rebounded, and we can still count on them to welcome the arrival of spring. This episode is brought to you by Wild Delight Bird Food, which aims to support wild bird populations with clean, nutritious ingredients in every blend. 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

A little bit of throwback for you. Here's Blackstone at Rocky Boy 2013.

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2: Datalach Inim Winiktwa Sonia Samuels Allen. 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We hope to see

singer comes to us all the way from Satellite Cree Nation, Alberta. My good little

0: Thunder, Boxcar Willie. By golly, what a good one. Okie dokie.
1: Dakota Dunes Powwow 2020 Year's Iron Swing with the Crow Hop.
2: Welcome to Native America Calling. I'm Sean Spruce. The Trump administration wants to remove protections against oil and gas drilling around Chaco Canyon that were put in place 3 years ago by then Secretary of the Interior Deb Haaland. Pueblo tribes in New Mexico are against land development around the sacred site, which was just named one of America's 11 most endangered historic places by the National Trust for Historic Preservation. We'll talk with tribal leaders about the fate of Chaco Canyon right after the news.

0: high school teacher will sail the high seas on back-to-back research expeditions around the globe. KJZZ's Gabriel Pietrasio has the details.
1: Born in Chinle, Arizona, Kim Etzedi spends much of her year teaching science at Navajo Pine High School in New Mexico. That is until summer recess, but Etzedi won't be taking a break this year.
2: I'll just be tired.
1: Because starting in June, Etzedi will hop aboard the research vessel Nautilus with the nonprofit Ocean Exploration Trust. She'll live stream her journey mapping the sea floor from Hawaii to Guam. Then in July, Etzedi is heading toward the Arctic with National Geographic, where she'll explore polar caps. Despite being at sea only a handful of times, Etzedi shares why the Diné had ties to it.
2: A lot of times we wear jewelry, coral, abalone shell, and we don't really talk about where it came from. So I was able to tie in a lot of stories about why Navajo people wear coral in this ancient ocean that once was here, but now it's dry land.
1: And she'll set foot on Navajo land again before the new school year begins. For National Native News, I'm Gabriel Pietrasio.
0: A tribal college on the North Slope last month bought a piece of land to build a new campus. College officials announced the purchase last week. Aliona Niden with the Alaska Desk has more.
3: Illisagwiq College has been planning a new campus for nearly 10 years. This month, the officials announced a land purchase to build it on. Justina Wilhelm is the college's president. She says the campus will sit on a 15-acre site in Utqiagwiq near the hospital.
4: So this has been a long-standing vision for the college, and I'm very, very excited that we have this prime location that will be a central gathering place for our people.
3: Illisagwiq is Alaska's only tribal college. It offers hands-on educational programs in such areas as Inupiaq studies, allied health, construction, and education. Right now, those programs are housed in buildings that were never meant to be a college. Wilhelm says the main building is a 70-year-old naval base 2.5 miles out of town.
4: So we're very excited to have this new campus, to be under one roof, to all be together.
3: Last month, the college bought a piece of land for new campus from Ukpiavik Inupiat Corporation, the Alaska Native Village Corporation for Utqiagwiq. Wilhelm says the next step is completing environmental assessments and updating the design approved in 2018. The construction will start with administrative offices, family housing, and workforce development garages. Down the road, the plan is to have more housing and a big wellness gym, she says. Wilhelm says the new campus is designed to include open spaces that inspire conversations and collaboration. One vision is a glass wall between the main entrance and cafeteria, overlooking the construction trades and community outreach classroom. Wilhelm says the idea is that students at lunch can also observe some of the cultural and workforce programs available at the college.
4: As a tribal college with our language, values, and traditions, it's so vital that we're here to provide the spaces and provide the classes to allow for our traditions to carry on. And I'm very excited that when people come there, they're going to want to be a part of there. I hope they don't want to leave.
3: College officials didn't share the exact timeline for the construction. They said work is ongoing to secure funding for the next steps. The college also recently opened a new campus in St. Paul. In Anchorage, I'm Alona Niden.
0: And I'm Jill Freitas.
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8: This is Native America Calling. I'm Sean Spruce, hosting today's show live from Studio 3 at KNBA Radio in Anchorage, Alaska. Pueblos in New Mexico and Texas are presenting a unified front against the Trump administration's plans to remove a ban on oil and gas drilling on public land around Chaco Canyon. The U.S. Department of Interior initiated the process to remove the 20-year moratorium on drilling for more than 330,000 acres of federal land around the Chaco Culture National Historic Park. The action just earned the treasured cultural site a spot on the National Trust for Historic Preservation's Most Endangered Historic Places. At the same time, Navajo Nation President Boo Nigrin is actively working to remove the oil drilling moratorium. He says it violates tribal sovereignty and prevents Navajo citizens on allotments in the area from benefiting from the resources that are available to them. Today, we'll discuss this newest fight over land around Chaco Canyon, and listeners can join the conversation. Give us a call, please, today at 1-800-996-2848. We have our producers standing by. They're waiting for you to call in today. So what are you waiting for? 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Let's now meet today's guests. Joining us from the Acoma Pueblo Tribal Administration Building in New Mexico is Acoma Pueblo Governor Charles Riley. Governor Riley, good morning and welcome to Native America Calling.
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8: It's a pleasure, Governor Riley. Also joining us today is Brian Vio, who is speaking with us in Santa Fe, New Mexico. He is the chairman of the Chaco Heritage Tribal Association, and he is also a former governor of Acoma Pueblo. Brian, good morning, and welcome back to Native America Calling to you as well.
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8: And our third guest joins us from Anaheim, California, where he is traveling right now, Mario Atencio. He is an American Indian Studies PhD candidate at the University of New Mexico, and he is Diné. Mario, good morning, and welcome back to Native America Calling.
11: Good morning, and thank you for having me on.
8: It's a pleasure to have all of you on this show today. Governor Riley, I want to begin with you because Acoma Pueblo was instrumental in getting the greater Chaco cultural landscape listed as endangered. How does this advance your goals for the area?
9: Having me on this morning, the reason why we nominated the greater Chaco landscape is to help us get the word out and to educate people on what the issue at hand was, which is trying to maintain the cultural landscape for not only our current kids and population and all the other Pueblos that considered it ancestral homeland, but also to save it for our future generations, because we believe the ancestors still live there. And it's a place of worship. It's a sacred place. And it's a place we go back to and ask for our ancestors' help in moving our communities, our people forward to protect them. So it opens it up to a greater audience so that we can educate them on how sacred this landscape is.
8: Governor, the Trump administration now plans to undo these protections that were put in place in 2023, and that was by then Secretary of the Interior Deb Haaland. Given how this decision seems to go back and forth, depending on who has power in Washington, how optimistic are you that there can be a lasting vision to the Chaco Canyon area?
9: Well, we will not give up the fight. You know, over several years, there's been an effort not only from the Pueblos, but other tribes to get it into legislative protection through the Chaco Cultural Heritage Area Protection Act, which was started in 2018. It didn't get heard and didn't get passed. It was then again supported by several tribes in 2019, and you know, we're hoping that in the future, when this administration changes, that we can again push it forward and get federal protection and legislation passed to protect the Greater Chaco landscape for permanently, you know. That's our ultimate goal.
8: Okay. Now, the area we're talking about, this is a mix of federal, state, tribal, and also private lands. How difficult is it to navigate these various jurisdictions to reach a consensus?
9: You know, it's happened over the course of several years. This isn't something that happened overnight. We did consultation with the federal group, which is why then Secretary Dan Holland decided to put the protections in, but we also worked with the state. The state itself came forward and voluntarily withdrew state lands when it came to the tribal lands and Navajo Lati lands. Provisions were made to where those areas would not be harmed or they'd be prohibited from developing their allotments or their land. It didn't restrict any type of development that would allow a road or power utilities that were needed to get to those places. And so when the whole effort started, it was multitude and several, you know, months of talking with everybody, getting consensus. Everybody came forward and said, okay, I think we've met everybody's concerns. Now let's move forward and get it protected for future use.
8: Okay. And now here we are, this moratorium is being lifted, and the Trump administration provided a 7-day period for a call for comments for people to voice objections or share concerns, perspectives, and that angered and outraged many in New Mexico. Can you describe the consultation process under the Trump administration? Give us more details.
9: Well, there hasn't been very much consultation. I mean, we've tried to meet with Secretary Burgum. We did meet with him at one time. We were trying to get him to come out again and to meet with us and take him to Chaco so that he can see himself what the not only just the monument, but the landscape around the monument and how important it is, because his predecessor did come out, then Secretary Bernhardt, and actually viewed the area and then got a clearer picture of how important this place was. We have tried to make that offer. We've been, you know, trying to get people out to really educate them and to see for themselves how unique this landscape is, how widespread the area and where all the sacred sites are and how far it extends beyond the monument. The monument itself is special and sacred, but all the area around there for miles contain multiple sacred sites. They contain his ancestral roads, dwellings, places of worship. So when we talk about the Greater Chaco landscape, we're talking about a landscape that is full of sacred sites to many tribes here in New Mexico. And so when we don't have that consultation, that government-to-government consultation, it becomes extremely difficult to communicate to anybody how important this place is. And so when the 7-day comment period came up, we scrambled trying to get people involved, and we were very fortunate that a group of young adults we have here took up and began to educate people and get comments so that we could submit them from the Pueblo of Acoma.
8: All right. Governor, there are currently campaigns for the next governor of New Mexico. That election will take place this November. Are protections for this area playing into the election race right now? What are you hearing?
9: Right now, we haven't really had either of the candidates or any of the candidates, whether they be on the Democratic or Republican side, actually come out and voice their stance on Chaco.
8: Do you have any clues for about how long it might take following this administration's decision before new oil drilling can begin in this area?
9: I really don't have any idea of what the how long it would take based on BLM's requirements on leasing the land and then getting all the permitting done. It will probably take some time. So, you know, it's one of those things where you kind of hope it doesn't happen. And then if it does, then you look at your options and see what we can do.
8: We have Governor Charles Riley of Acoma Pueblo kicking off our conversation here today on Native America Calling. We are talking about Chaco Canyon, which is a very sacred area to Pueblo tribes and other Native American tribes in the Southwest. It has a very, very long, long history among people in that region for its spiritual and historical significance as well. And the Trump administration is planning to remove a ban on oil and gas drilling on this public land around Chaco Canyon. So we're just getting the conversation started today. We have, of course, Governor Riley on the line, as well as other guests who are going to join us and help us understand this issue in more detail, provide different perspectives. And we always welcome listeners to join us as well. So maybe you live in this region or you have a special knowledge or insight that you can share with regard to Chaco Canyon and what this lift on this moratorium might mean for you or your community or other people that you care about. You can share your perspective by giving us a call at 1-800-996-2848.

0: 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And Ho-Chunk elder Sherman Funmaker reflects on his own experiences that include a stint as a 1960s garage rock drummer in his new work, Bear Tracks. 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

0: We're glad you're with us today on Native America Calling. I'm Sean Spruce, and we're talking about the latest development threats to land around Chaco Canyon. The Trump administration wants to reduce protections and clear the path for more oil and gas drilling. Pueblo tribes in New Mexico view the centuries-old metropolis as sacred, and any encroachment of the land is a threat to their culture. You can join our conversation today by calling 1-800-996-2848. That number is also 1-800-99-NATIVE. Share your perspectives on the air. Let's bring Brian Vio into our conversation now. He is the chairman of the Chaco Heritage Tribal Association. He's also a former governor of Acoma Pueblo. And Brian, tell us more about the significance of the 2023 decision to establish a 20-year moratorium on drilling around Chaco Canyon. How big a deal was this, and what's the threat now that it's looking like it's going to be lifted?
1: Yeah, thank you, Sean. I appreciate the invitation to join this conversation. Yeah, so the public land order that came about as a result of many years, over a decade of work among the Pueblo governors, Pueblo leaders, in partnership with the Navajo Nation at the time, really was a significant, let's call it a win, when that land order was developed and approved by the Biden administration. And what this did was, again, reflecting on those years of advocacy and work of our tribal leaders in making for sure that the federal government understood the significance, the cultural significance of this landscape, and also educating our decision makers in Washington, D.C., as well as the public, about the importance of protecting this vast cultural landscape. The public land order really was a acknowledgement then of these this work and the voices of many, many Native people and leaders who were calling for these protections. And as you heard from Governor Riley, ultimately the goal has been to secure the longer-term protections of this cultural landscape. So even while the public land order was that win at that time, there was still more work to be done among the tribal or the tribes, as well as many partners who stepped forward to assist the Pueblo tribes and the Navajo Nation at the time with this effort. And the development and the reintroduction of the Chaco Heritage or Cultural Heritage Area Protection Act in 2019 was another significant milestone in this work, because again, this was intended to be the longer term process for securing protections for the Chaco landscape.
0: And Brian, now we see just how easy it is to undo that earlier decision. And I think a lot of listeners are probably asking themselves and want to know, is there a better way to establish a more permanent policy now?
1: I wish we knew of that easier way. Unfortunately, because of the way in which our federal government is set up, we don't have the privilege of, designing, the process that would ensure protections not only for Chaco, but for other cultural, similar cultural landscapes across the country. The good news is that many tribes across the country have been actively engaged in this work to protect these sacred places and educating the public and our lawmakers about the importance of, ensuring these protections. But we work with the system. And, one thing that I will say about our Pueblo tribes is that, you know, we have come to the table with our toolbox and, you know, work closely with federal agents over many administrations at this point to, you know, bring this issue to their attention. And as Governor Riley indicated, you know, bringing the decision makers to Chaco, this is very, very significant because, you know, it helps them to understand what we are talking about and to really help them appreciate, you know, the landscape, but also everything on that landscape. You know, we talk about sacred sites on the landscape, but there's so much more to those sites. It is not only the archaeological remnants that were built by our ancestors, but it is the medicinal plants. It is the water features. It is the thousands, literally, of trails that lead to into Chaco, and then that extend as far as to our present day communities. So, you know, that process, as the federal process, as rigorous as it is, and really doesn't work in our favor most of the time, it does take these additional measures of our tribal leaders to really engage with the decision makers, bringing them to the places, but also coming to the table again, as I said earlier, in a true acknowledgement and respect for our tribal sovereignty and government-to-government relations, as is indicated in most federal policies where these types of actions are concerned. So, you know, the process is cumbersome, it's costly, it's time-consuming, but it is essential in order for us to, you know, make headway and achieve significant milestones like the issuance of the public land order.
0: Brian, one of the voices in this diverse mix of stakeholders is the Navajo Nation, which is working against these protections. And among other goals, they want to protect the economic development options for their citizens in this buffer zone. What is the way to reach a consensus with the Navajo Nation right now?
1: Well, you know, with all due respect to the Navajo Nation and President Nygren, you know, I don't want to speak for the Navajo Nation, but what I will say is that during my governorship in 2019, with the plan to reintroduce the legislation to Congress, we worked closely with then President Jonathan Nez, who came to Acoma to meet with all of the Pueblo governors and to announce that we were moving forward with the reintroduction of the proposed legislation. And but the relationship goes further back to as early as 2015 and maybe even before then. But 2015 was a time when you know, the leadership of the Navajo Nation, as a result of some interaction between them and their tribal members who reside near Chaco Canyon, you know, did address and inform federal agents of the concerns that were being raised by the Navajo people. You know, the then presidents, I believe it was Shirley and President Nez, you know, brought this to the attention of the Department of Interior and congressional delegates. Following that process, you know, the Navajo Nation was meeting regularly with the Pueblo tribes and the All Pueblo Council of Governors, you know, in 2017, worked together to develop this withdrawal area. You know, this withdrawal area isn't something that was developed only by the Pueblos, but it involved the Navajo Nation. And, you know, we looked to the Navajo Nation to provide us with guidance in terms of, you know, identifying Navajo allotments near or within any of the proposed withdrawal areas. So, you know, we've had a good working relationship, and you know, I really appreciate the time and the resources that were brought forth by the Navajo presidents at the time. You know, it's a different time now, and you know, I'm not, as I said earlier, I'm not going to speak for the Navajo Nation, but they have a different perspective on things. And one of the things that, however, that we have been, I shouldn't even include myself, but our tribal leaders, our Pueblo leaders and of the All Pueblo Council of Governors have reminded the Navajo Nation is that the allotments, the Navajo allotments in or near the withdrawal area are not impacted by the public land order. And within the language of the legislation that's pending, you know, we also worked together to ensure that the Navajo Nation and the rights of those allottees would not be impacted, and that development could still occur, and that those allottees would still have the right under Navajo Nation law to develop their lands. So, you know, it was, it was and it remains you know, a significant component of this process and these actions that the Navajo Nation allottees and the Navajo Nation overall and their wishes for moving these efforts forward have always considered their rights, have always considered their voices.
0: Okay. Brian, I'm glad you mentioned that the withdrawal still allowed production on existing wells, drilling on current leases, and mineral leasing by Navajo Nation allottees. Really important to make that clear for our listeners. Appreciate it. Let's go to the phones now where we have Kai, who is listening in Laguna Pueblo in New Mexico and tuning in to KUNM Radio out of Albuquerque. Hello, Kai. You're on the air.
2: Hi, Sean. Kwatsi Hopa. Greetings to everybody. Thank you to the governor and former governor of Acoma for making those comments. I just want to jump on here and make two points in particular. The first is Chaco Canyon was a once thriving community, and it had a lot of medicine people that would go through that area. And so when you think about all the medicine that went through that space, all the ancestral ties of these people, when we desecrate areas like that, we're hurting the spirits. We're creating imbalances on the spiritual realm. And so karma is to be had when we think about it from that perspective. So that right there, that's the one point I have. And then the other point I have is it's well known that Native American people, indigenous people, protect the biodiversity of the earth, 80% of the biodiversity, and we only make up 5%. And so the way that I see it is that any attack on indigenous lands, any attack on sacred lands as such, is an attack on indigenous people, as we are the stewards of this land. And this was brought up to me by my brother who went to the NAU. They had the Native American Studies. They read a lot of Blind Deloria Jr. So these ideas of when they continue to attack these lands and they want to desecrate them, it's attacking the people who are caring for them and making sure that the spirits are being well taken care of as well. So on that's I just wanted to bring the spiritual aspect to the side of things. Yes, there are so many things with the federal laws and all that, but I'm talking from the spiritual side of it, because a lot of Pueblos, like myself, Laguna Pueblo, we have ties to these lands. They talk about the migration routes, a lot of the elders.
0: Right, right.
2: And it was mentioned about the trails that leave Chaco Canyon into these respective areas of where a lot of the Pueblos settled. And then there's also that scientific study that Picarese Pueblo traces back all the way to Chaco Canyon. So just a few things that I just wanted to comment. And thank you again to everybody. Wahemen Tawai.
0: The way, brother Kai, thank you for calling in today very much, and keep the calls coming, Kai. You need to join the show more often. Really appreciate that take that you shared with our listeners. And Brian, I want to draw from what Kai mentioned. Of course, we understand the deep spiritual significance here, but on the other side of the issue is that oil production, of course, is a major revenue source for the state of New Mexico, and We need oil, right? We need to drive. We need to power different types of machinery and equipment, not just in New Mexico, but all over the country. And can the state of New Mexico afford to do without developing this land? What's the economic breakdown at stake here?
1: Sean, that's a great question and an important one. And while I don't have all of those that data in front of me, there have been studies that were developed as the draft of the legislation was also being developed. And the data that we were, the outcome of that research indicated that there would be minimal impact in terms of, you know, the impact to the economy, New Mexico's economy, and that a very, very, very minute fraction of the lands designated within this withdrawal area, if they were leased, would produce just a minimal amount of the resource. So, again, I apologize for not having that data in front of me, but this is something that, you know, folks in the public can be looking out for as, you know, we continue to with the advocacy and public education to, you know, share these this data and, you know, always looking to update this information as we go about our work. But, you know, we the Pueblos have also made it very clear that we are not opposed to development. We insist, however, that we are consulted, that there is government-to-government consultation, and that the cultural resources identified by the tribes who have a cultural affinity to the greater Chaco landscape, including the Navajo Nation, are always considered and are always at the forefront when, you know, in the decision-making process.
0: The current administration wants to reduce protections and clear the path for more oil and gas drilling in the area around Chaco Canyon. What do you think of this development here in the state of New Mexico? We just had one caller who had an interesting take on this issue, and you are more than welcome to join our conversation as well. The phone lines are open, and the producers are waiting for you to call and be our next guest to join us here on Native America Calling as a caller. The number is 1-800-996-2848. More with our guests on the other side of this short break.
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0: Ça.
1: Thank you for listening today to Native America Calling. I'm Sean Spruce. Pueblos in New Mexico have defended the land around Chaco Canyon from oil and gas development for years. Their advocacy played a part in the 2023 decision to enact a 20-year ban on drilling. Now the Trump administration is moving to strip away that ban to allow drilling leases on hundreds of thousands of acres around the sacred site. Share your opinions about this issue by calling 1-800-996-2848. 1-800-996-2848 and get your comments on the air. Let's hear now from Mario Atencio. He is an American Indian Studies PhD candidate at the University of New Mexico, and he is Diné. And Mario, can you talk with our listeners more about this area around Chaco and the different types of land designations? Because I, as I understand it, is very checkerboarded, meaning there are different ownership interests very in very close proximity to each other.
2: Yeah, thank you. And thank you for this time. Yeah, within the greater Chaco landscape, there's sometimes up to 17 different land statuses. And sometimes there's a that determines two different probably places where you need to go if you need to complain about something being spilled on the ground, either Region 6 EPA out of Dallas or Region 9 out of San Francisco. And so you have this really deeply complex landscape, and it's really a slow-moving freeze in itself. It really stifles community development because you have to get Secretary of Interior sign off just to put in water lines and electric lines, especially when you're crossing public lands. So a lot of the listeners are direct constituents of and stakeholders in these lands, the so-called public lands. And so when they lease, they create a unit agreement. So they communitize and the unit, or some say communitize or unitize, meaning that they all of the lands on the surface are all considered, they're all put into one thing and they're all treated equally. So you could have Bureau of Land Management, public lands, federal Indian allotted lands, state trust land, all in one system. But how it gets even more complex is sometimes the subsurface from 50 feet below is owned by the United States and the top is owned by the Navajo Indian tribe or in Indian allotments, and then there's the United States government, or it's the other way where it's the United States federal public lands and then the rest is the Indian allotments. So it's deeply complex, and the main thing is it's always trying to figure out who's in charge, and that's a carousel game. It's a carousel that moves, that the buck gets passed on a lot of times.
1: Okay. Surface and mineral rights. That's important to mention, Mario. Thank you. And also, your family has an allotment there in this region. What's their stance on the buffer zone and protecting land around Chaco?
2: Yeah. So my dad has lands all the way down into the buffer zone within the Nyezi chapter of the Navajo Nation and all the way out into Counselors, which is just next, just like right off the buffer zone. So my dad has always been against oil and gas drilling. But the federal process determines that 51% of landowners on the allotments sign off on a lease, then it gets approved. And so he's a minority, even among his own family. And sometimes in some cases, has ownership interest of like 5/10,000ths of the percent of the 160 acres, which is just enough for pitch a tent, you know?
1: Right. I can relate to these highly fractionated land interests that not just in this area, but in other places in Indian country as well, certainly presents some unique challenges. Mario, Navajo Nation President Boo Nigrin issued a press release earlier this month reaffirming what he says is the tribe's official stance opposing the 10-mile buffer zone. How much does Nigrin reflect the Navajo Nation's view on oil drilling protections?
2: Well, a lot of times he hasn't really reached out to be informed exactly what's happening on the ground. Local communities have been advocating, as I think former Governor Vio has said, since about 2013, when the Eastern Naval Agency Council passed a resolution calling for moratorium on oil and gas drilling, that's 2013. And even in 2016, local leaders have called for moratorium on all federal lands, and this is 2016. And the Eastern Naval Agency Council, which includes 31 communities of the Eastern Naval Agency, they themselves passed a resolution calling for a complete moratorium on oil and gas drilling because of the public health impacts. And so reading that press release that came out, it's red meat for his base, I guess. But what it really boils down to, it doesn't look at the public health impacts, which local communities have been filing federal litigation and actually won, proving that the Bureau of Land Management is not following the National Energy Policy Act, NEPA. They're not following that. We've proven that on multiple levels. And one thing we don't see in this is the change, and to see how big oil and gas multinationals have actually come in and completely complicated the situation. That's where we lose focus, and especially from the public health perspective.
1: Our guest commented earlier about the short 7-day comment session that took place last month. How was that received by Navajos, and how does it compare with public input during the previous administration?
2: Yeah, this is it's a complete perception change, perspective change. It's completely upended, long-standing processes. Usually you get 30 days, and then even in the past, the Biden administration moved sometimes to 60 days for scoping periods. And then comment periods, they even extended it more than what's under the federal administrative processes. And so you're seeing something very truncated, and we see that this is a violation of the rights of indigenous peoples. So Navajo Nation itself was critical in the passing of UNGIP. You're seeing that now states are actually violating the very law that Navajo Nation actually stood behind, and they're supportive of it. And so it gets complicated pretty quick, but on the ground, we see that there's deep violations, and there's no real discussion, especially as a trustee on a public health perspective, on just what exactly is going to go into the ground. And so that's just try to be very clear.
1: Mario, I'm interested in learning more about the people who actually live in this region, like your family, for instance, and how they have been impacted by all these debates and changes to land protections over the years. What are they saying, and specifically your father? I mean, what is it like to actually have to live through this turmoil on a daily basis?
2: Yeah, after a while, the people become, issue fatigue is, the phrase. People are getting tired of the back and forth pull, and it creates this really increasing distrust of that communities are going to actually be made safe, and that the constant white noise, the constant back and forth really just complicates the whole process, and we can never really get any clear indication that the land status is actually, that the actions made by governments are actually listening to the people. That's someone that comes clear. Everyone just mumbles along, and everyone kind of tunes out after a while. But some of us, we can't do that because we see the impacts. We see when oil and gas companies have actually contaminated the aquifers, and we know that the long-term impacts on communities are real, and those spills are even happening even today. And we some of the people that are tasked with taking care of the lands, we can't move past that, and we have to stay engaged.
1: And your family, have you received any personal pushback for your views on this area from other citizens of the Navajo Nation?
2: Yeah, a lot of the scoping meeting period discussions is pretty hostile. You get expletives thrown at you. Sit down. You're a scout for the Pueblo people is one big hurtful thing they said against me. It's hard. You look at, their elders, and you just have to have a lot of pity and respect for them, because they want to be listened to, and they want to have their ideas be heard. And so that's the process, the hard process of engaging in this type of work.
1: All right. Thank you, Mario Atencio. Governor Charles Riley of Acoma Pueblo, I want to go back to you as we begin to wind down the show, and I'm really interested about what are the next steps here in Pueblo of Acoma, other Pueblo governors. How are you all preparing for future challenges here coming up towards this region of the Chaco Canyon?
0: Well, we're waiting for the decision. We're waiting for the part of the decision to come out, but also the review comment for the environmental review to be finished and made public. Once we take a look at that, we are going to do the same thing that we did before, is to make sure that we inform our citizens here at Acoma and the other Pueblos, and gather again and make sure that we do as much public outreach, as much public education, and then ask our people to comment, because we have shown that by doing that, we can garner the support of our people, and our people already know how important Chaco is. And so when we educate them on the process and what we need to do, a lot of our people have stepped up to the plate, including our youth, and engaging them, because at some point they're going to be our future leaders too, and in the hopes that we can ensure that the sacred sites, not only here at Chaco, but other places are protected. My stance has always, or my thought has always been, with this administration that's currently in office now, I feel like the Chaco greater landscape is the test case. If we don't do as much as possible to protect it and to ensure that it's there for future generations, then where are they going to go next? And it might be in your backyard next time. And we would be able to say, if we work together and if we ensure that we educate people and we are successful, and I'm sure we will be, then we can protect each other and protect future generations to come.
1: Thank you, Governor Riley. Brian Vire, I'd like to give you the last word for the show here today. And I want to talk about the park where these ancient Pueblos are located, because it is protected as a National Historic Park, and it's also a UNESCO World Heritage Site. And I think a lot of people might be asking, well, why isn't that enough to protect these lands from drilling in the future? How much teeth are in those designations right now?
2: Another great question. The designations that are given by either a federal government agency or an NGO, they really do help in this process in terms of, advocacy and other work associated with, securing protections, but they don't necessarily come with a set of guidelines for their protection from development. Now, the National Park Service is an agency of the Department of the Interior, and they do have some guidelines for the protection of these places under the national park system. However, they do not provide the level of protections that we are seeking. And in this case, any protections from the extraction of, oil and gas, fracking, and other invasive excavations of these areas. So it's very critical that as we think about this work going forward, that we might have the opportunity
3: I hope at some point in the future to influence these provisions, these federal provisions within perhaps the Park Service system and or other government entities that will provide what is necessary, provide the protections that we are seeking. And, you know, in this case, it means changing the law. It means developing new laws like the Chaco legislation that is pending. And it will only be through that level of congressional action that we will realize, you know, the longer term security for these sacred places.
1: And with that, we are out of time. So we're going to have to wrap up our conversation for today. But first, I want to thank all of our guests who joined our show, Governor Charles Riley, Brian Vio, and also Mario Atencio. And listeners, you can tune in to this show and all of our previous episodes of Native America Calling by visiting our website, nativeamericacalling.com, or go to your favorite podcast platform as well, and you can listen or download all of our shows from those platforms as well. And of course, don't forget to comment on our social media channels. You can go to our Facebook page, you can go to our Instagram page. We also have Blue Sky and Threads, and you can like, comment, and share your thoughts with regard to today's show and any of our previous shows as well. Or if there's a pressing topic that you would like for us to feature here on Native America,

ChristianCalling.com, because we have a platform there that allows you to comment and share your thoughts on each of our episodes. So again, thank you all for tuning in today. And don't forget to join us tomorrow for a conversation with Indigenous poets Sherman Funmaker and Joan Kane. I'm Sean Spruce, hosting today from Anchorage, Alaska. Hope you'll enjoy the rest of your day.

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2: I am picking fruit. 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Nitska nitska. Choke cherries. Walim tims. Walim tims. 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Pick umteen. 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
1: 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From the plane to the helicopter, yeah. Cops pulling up like I'm giving drugs. I

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2: 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Huckleberries. Samit. 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Tims. Tims. Strawberry. Nitska nitska. 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Choke cherries. Walim tims. 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Pick umteen. Pick umteen. Apple. 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Orange, mimkas. Mimkas. Pear, goktats. Goktats.
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1: 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This community announcement is for the Upriver Wellbriety, a weekly gathering focused on healing, connection, and support. 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
1: I am picking fruit. Timanisa. Timanisa. Huckleberries. Tsamitch. Tsamitch. 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Tims. Tims. 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Nitska nitska. Nitska nitska. Choke cherries. Walim tims. Walim tims. Grapes. Pick umteen. Pick umteen. Apple. Timanit. Timanit. Banana. Pits kuyetnim hipped. Pits kuyetnim hipped. Orange. Mimkas. Mimkas. Pear. Goktats. Goktats.
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KIYE is the Nimiipuu voice of the past, present, and future. 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
3: Good afternoon. This is Eric Holt. I'm the chairman of the Nez Perce Tribe Fish and Wildlife Commission, and our office number is 208-843-9376, and my personal cell number is 208-791-4853, and my email is allsmallcapseric@nezperce.org. Now, if you have any questions pertaining to fish and wildlife of the Nez Perce tribe or any adjacent areas of concern, please feel free to contact the Fish and Wildlife Commission or myself, and we'll be happy to assist you in any way possible.
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1: 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Timanisa. 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Huckleberries. Samitch. 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Cherries. Tims. Tims. Strawberry. Nitska nitska. Nitska nitska. 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Walim tims. Walim tims. Grapes. Pick umteen. Pick umteen. Apple. 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Timanit. 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